to many. Prime Minister Narendra Modi spoke with the Prime Minister of the United Kingdom, Andy Burnham, and congratulated him on assuming office. In a social media post yesterday, Mr. Modi said during their conversation, they agreed to work together across sectors such as technology, innovation, defence, security, clean energy, education and people-to-people ties and take the India-UK Comprehensive Strategic Partnership to new heights. External Affairs Minister Dr. S. Jaishankar spoke to his Iranian counterpart Abbas Araghchi last evening and conveyed India's deep concerns over the ongoing hostilities in the West Asia region. During the telephonic conversation, Dr. Jaishankar strongly urged that attacks on commercial shipping and seafarers be avoided under any circumstance. At the Commonwealth Games in Glasgow, India delivered another outstanding performance yesterday, clinching historic gold medals in judo, securing a memorable double podium finish in the men's javelin throw, winning a first ever bronze medal in the decathlon and booking places for 10 boxers in their respective finals. And that is the end of this news bulletin.

0: kebabs, haleem. 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
1: More than food, it's the stories behind the recipes, the history of the kitchens and the flavors that shaped our city.
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1: From Charminar's Irani Chai to the evolution of Hyderabadi Biryani, it's a feast for your ears.
3: Jashne Hyderabad, savor the city's soul.

0: lot of antibodies, immunoglobulins, enzymes, digestive enzymes. It also helps in promotion of brain growth. It also helps in long-term myelination. So, like I said, within every drop of the breastfeeding, there are living cells, antibodies, enzymes, hormones, beneficial bacteria, healthy fats, proteins, vitamins, minerals, and thousands of bioactive compounds. Okay, that so much so that the scientists even till date are studying about it. And as the baby grows, right, the breast milk adapts. It changes with every feed throughout the day across different stages of infancy, and it provides adequately exactly what the child needs. So, to put in one word, if I could, it is, nature's greatest masterpiece.
1: I agree. It's the nature's greatest gift that a mother can give to a child, I guess.
0: Yes.
1: How soon after delivery should a mother start breastfeeding, and why is early breastfeeding important?
0: Soon after the delivery, the breastfeeding should be initiated as early as within 1 hour. There is something called as rooming in, bedding in, wherein the baby is kept in the same room. In fact, soon after the delivery, the baby is put onto the mother's abdomen and, the baby is made to breastfeed. That initiates a reflex, that is milk let down reflex, and it also initiates another reflex that helps in production of more milk.
1: That's interesting.
0: Yeah, and the first milk, that is colostrum, that is a thick golden yellow milk produced by a mother's body. First milk, it is again packed with antibodies, enzymes, bioactive compounds. And there's a myth that first milk should be discarded, but this first milk is considered as baby's first vaccine.
1: Oh, wow, that's interesting.
0: So the first milk, this colostrum helps the babies fight infections, especially during the most vulnerable days. Their immunity is not that well developed. Okay, it prepares baby's digestive system, it strengthens the immune system, it supports a healthy development from the very beginning. For millions of babies, these first drops can make a difference between vulnerability and protection.
1: Again, interesting. Okay, doctor, how can a mother tell if her baby is getting enough milk? And if not, then what?
0: This question, I think I get left, right, and center because every time a mother, she's apprehensive that, doctor, my baby is not feeding well. I don't think my milk is enough. So nature only has made it this way where initially the mothers don't produce as much milk. As and when the baby sucks on the mother's breast, the more milk is produced. There are a few indirect ways wherein, we can gauge that the milk is adequate. The baby would pass adequate number of urine, probably like 5 to 6 in 24 hours. The baby will sleep well after taking feeding, probably for 2 to 3 hours, and thereafter the baby wakes up again for another feed. And the baby's weight gain is also an indirect measure for us to understand that the mother's feeding is adequate. Initially, there is a hiccup wherein, the mother cannot produce milk for the first 3 to 5 days. No mother produces milk. It eventually starts developing. It eventually starts. It's a slow process. So it takes around 5 days wherein the mother's proper flow starts to develop.
1: And doctor, in case if there is not enough milk, then how can we help those mothers?
0: We usually ask them for a follow-up. We make sure we are checking the baby for the first 10 days frequently because, the weight is very important. Babies, they do lose some amount of weight, which is, put back on by the day, 10th day of life. And this feeding helps us understand, it gives us an understanding that, the breastfeeding is efficient. If at all, medically, if it is indicated, if we feel that no, the mother is not able to produce milk for various reasons, which we will talk about it, we do give them the milk substitutes. But again, that also we have a very specific indication only when, a certain amount of weight is lost or mother is not at all able to produce milk or probably the mother is very sick. Only then, we use infant milk substitute, that is the formula milk. There is also another thing that we've started using in the recent past, that is pasteurized donor human milk. So that as well, the donor milk is also given. Obviously, it's better than the
1: Formula.
0: exactly any day.
1: And how long should a baby be exclusively breastfed?
0: Exclusive breastfeeding should go till 6 months. There should be no other supplements given to the baby. you can continue.

0: After 6 months, we start complementary feeding. We introduce solids to the baby.
1: And doctor, what are some common challenges mothers face while breastfeeding and how can they overcome?
0: Common challenges, I would say, their first would be probably exhaustion, sore nipples. A lot of mothers, face sore nipples, cracked nipples. It also can even lead to probably abscesses sometimes.
1: Okay.
0: Some mothers, even if they don't wish to, they would have to join workplace sooner than they wish to. These are a few problems that, a lot of mothers face, especially in the initial days while they are breastfeeding the baby. Sore nipple, basically, we have a lot of any healthcare professional supposed to give an expertise lactational advice.
1: Okay.
0: Help the mother teach how to make the baby latch onto the breast.
1: Okay.
0: To prevent sore nipples, to prevent cracked nipples, which can cause further bleeding. And exhaustion, the mother should be given rest adequately when the baby is asleep. That comes from, the support from the family. If she's well supported from her family,
1: true,
0: she's adequately feeding the baby and is well rested. So we also know that the more milk output only happens when the mother is also, adequately rested. There's a hormone that is released, oxytocin, right? So it increases when the mother is well rested, is, relaxed. And it reduces when the mother is anxious. So it directly, mother's psyche directly impacts breastfeeding and the milk production. Support from your doctor, support from your family, support from the healthcare worker, the lactation counselors is very important to, overcome all these challenges.
1: I think the what you said is really a very important point, because probably the listeners, if they are men, they'll be helping their wives take good rest, so that indirectly it's again helping the baby.
0: Exactly. I think in this day and age, it goes without saying that, mother's rest is as important as the baby. Stressed.
1: Yes,
0: and
1: true.
0: Of course, we do have convenience as formula feeding, but I still feel that, any day breastfeeding is superior than formula.
1: That was my next question, doctor.
0: Right.
1: How different is it? Or when should formula be given? What should be the circumstances under which formula can be opted?
0: There are very rare situations wherein we, think about giving a formula feed to the baby. Medically, if the baby's sugar is very low, there are medical conditions where the baby is not able to maintain sugar. Probably the mother is diabetic. Mother passes her insulin to the baby and that insulin is in the circulation and makes the baby hypoglycemic, wherein, the sugar falls below a certain level. Baby is not able to latch or mother is extremely unwell. These are a few situations. There are a few absolute contraindications, I would say, to breastfeeding, wherein, the mother is not supposed to give feed to her baby. Few medical conditions, or probably the mother is on any anti-cancer or anti-thyroid medication. Only then, these are very rare, rarest of the rare situations wherein the mother is not, breastfeeding her baby. Only then medically we will give formula, of course.
1: And is formula... Because there's always a debate going on, Some people say formula is good as mother's milk and some say the otherwise. So how good or how bad is it?
0: There is no debate. I don't think it should be out of the box, the question or debate, because human milk any day is superior to formula milk, because very economical, like I even mentioned, it's physiological. It doesn't come from a factory. It doesn't require shipping. It creates no plastic weight. It creates almost no carbon footprinting, right?
1: True.
0: It's that natural. And I think I did mention a lot about what breast milk does to a human body, apart from just nourishment. It gives you enzymes, bioactive compounds, helps in digestion, helps in fighting, it develops immune system, helps in fighting bacteria. It helps in fighting amoeba and giardiasis as well. Those are protozoans. Those are like parasites. It even does that. These are like infant benefits. When we come to the mother, right, it also emotionally strengthens the bond between the mother and the baby. I spoke to you about oxytocin, the hormone. It helps in involution of uterus. That is the physiological changes, the body coming back to the normal, state, pre-pregnant state. It also temporarily causes, fertility in women. That's called as lactational amenorrhea. In women. That again, helps the mothers. In mothers, it also helps, breastfeeding helps in reduction of ovarian and breast cancers. This is their formula, of course, would provide nutrition, but the emotional, psychological, immunological component of breast milk is nowhere.

0: They're close to what formula is going to do, right?
1: Absolutely. Okay, doctor, is it true that not breastfeeding increases the risk of breast cancer?
0: Not exactly. It definitely reduces chances of ovarian and breast cancer. But no, not exactly. It's not a myth. Breast cancer cases may, nulliparity could be one of the reasons where, she's not breastfed. Mm-hmm. But again, there is no direct link to it.
1: Okay.
0: Yeah.
1: And then there's another frequently discussed question. Do mothers with smaller breasts produce less milk, or is this a myth?
0: This is actually a myth, because the milk production is primarily driven by hormones.
1: Mm-hmm.
0: And it doesn't mean that large breasts are going to produce more milk or small breasts are going to produce less milk. Since it is a hormonal activity, it's because of the hormones. It's the glandular tissue that helps in production of milk. So again, that's absolutely wrong. Yeah.
1: And can this worry or any other stress or emotional or physical distress can affect milk production or even stop it completely?
0: Yes, like I told you previously as well, that the well-being of mother, like this year's 2026 theme of breastfeeding is, breastfeeding for sustainable life, strengthen what works. So basically, we have to make sure that the mother's environment is strong.
1: Mm-hmm.
0: She is well supported. She is not judged, rather than, she's taken care with compassion and science. Because that is what mothers need. And like I told you already as well, that her worries, her panic, her anxiety is only going to reduce the production of a hormone that leads to milk production. And again, it's a vicious cycle where, negativity begets negativity and the mother is not able to produce as much milk.
1: Mm-hmm. Absolutely. Yeah. It's interesting. The point you said is like mind and body are connected.
0: Yes, of course.
1: So sometimes giving rest, but then not taking care of emotional aspect again can affect the production of
0: she
1: milk.
0: She should fully be supported at home, basically.
1: And doctor, some think working or modern women cannot successfully breastfeed. What's your take on this? What practical tips would you suggest?
0: Working women should absolutely, to be honest, actually, no mother should have to choose between working and feeding her child. And no mother should ever be ashamed or embarrassed to breastfeed in public. But this year's theme focuses on informing, anchoring, engaging and galvanizing.
1: Mm-hmm.
0: So basically, you have to inform people about the importance of tracking progress in breastfeeding, anchoring breastfeeding implementation through policies and guidelines across warm chain.
1: Okay.
0: So this happens at the healthcare level. Again, engage with the governments, the individuals, the organization, so that, the breastfeeding is enhanced, the collaboration is enhanced and the breastfeeding is supported. And galvanize the action on improving breastfeeding, protection, promotion and support using the lessons learned. Like I told you, there should be spaces wherein mothers are, given privacy to express milk and store it. And there should be maternity leaves for the mother wherein, she is breastfeeding. So she should be given maternity leave. So it's not even related that mothers who are working cannot breastfeed. They can actually, provided we, support them.
1: Is it normal to experience pain while breastfeeding? And when should a mother seek help?
0: It is not normal if the latching is proper. Okay. Yes, but if a mother develops sore nipples or if the mother develops cracked nipples, if there is any form of bleeding on it, then definitely she is supposed to seek medical help. Wherein, a skilled lactation counselor is going to take charge and probably teach her how to make the baby latch on to the breast and, different type of comfortable breastfeeding positions.
1: Okay.
0: It's not normal, but it is common, I would say. Mothers do face a lot of problems, especially in the initial days. But once they get the hang of it, it's easy.
1: So it's just the initial phase.
0: Yes, you can face problems later as well. But the major hiccups or hurdles, I would say, especially is seen in the initial stages.
1: Doctor, do mothers need to follow a special diet to produce enough milk?
0: This again is a lot of, this question is asked to me a lot of times, that what diet am I supposed to follow because I am breastfeeding. Ideally, there is no specific diet that a mother should follow. In pregnancy, they are supposed to take 300 kilocalories extra and around 15 grams of

0: proteins extra.
1: Okay.
0: And during lactation, they were supposed to take even more, 500 or 550 kilocalories extra, including protein requirement that goes up by around 25 to 30 grams.
1: Okay.
0: So they have to find a proper balance. Mm-hmm. And everything, like I would say, probably take two helpings of whatever is made at home, mm-hmm. whatever are the preferences, but no diet restriction as such, because you actually burn a lot of calories when you're breastfeeding.
1: And also, I have seen people like, it's a myth or reality, I don't know, but they eat a lot. Elders of the family, they force new mothers to have more food. So how far is that helpful?
0: I think both extremes shouldn't be there. That's what I was telling, you mm-hmm. know, we should find a balance. Wherein a mother should be satiated, of course. She can do intermittent snacking, find whole greens, vegetables, okay. fresh fruits, mm-hmm. all of that. But yes, it should be, you know, mother satiety that should be important, not what elders in the family think is nutritious. Okay. Obviously, a medical help should be sought to give a basic diet plan, probably. Mm. But more often than not, I think it's easier said than done. That, you know, a mother can have everything. There is no diet restriction as such.
1: Okay.
0: And to, you know, actually find a balance between the two.
1: Is it safe to breastfeed when the mother is unwell or taking medications? Or rather, are there situations where breastfeeding is not recommended?
0: It's absolutely safe to breastfeed the baby while a mother is unwell. Suppose she gets fever, she can still feed the baby, like I already told you. Breast milk is full with antibodies, and when the mother is unwell, she's producing those antibodies against mm-hmm. a specific infection. So she's going to pass on those antibodies to the baby. Suppose she has any respiratory illness, she can wear a mask, practice hand hygiene, and still breastfeed her baby. Very rarely, like I told you previously as well, that very rarely are we supposed to non-breastfeed, mm-hmm. breastfeed the baby. That is probably probably she's an open case of tuberculosis, mm-hmm. or she's on any anti-cancer medication, anti-thyroid medication, or has taken radioactive iodine.
1: Okay.
0: The very rare medical conditions where, you know, a mother is asked to stop breastfeeding. Even when we give routine antibiotics, you know, mothers are supposed to breastfeed.
1: Okay.
0: Yeah.
1: And doctor, this is, I feel, is a very important question. If breastfeeding is natural, then why is it that so many mothers struggle with it?
0: Yes, breastfeeding is natural, of course, but it is also a learned skill. Okay. And what happens, it's not just the biology. Like I told you previously also, a lot of mothers experience cracked nipples, sore nipples, pain, exhaustion, fatigue, anxiety. Mm. And there is a plethora of conflicting information they receive.
1: Mm-hmm.
0: And probably on the social media or probably from the elders at home, that to some extent, you know, puts a stay on this natural thing that is breastfeeding. But mm-hmm. with right support, right healthcare management, you know, the lactation counselor, it becomes easier for the mother.
1: Okay. After listening, I didn't realize until then that how important the support system is.
0: Yes, it is.
1: Absolutely, yeah. And last but not the least, what is the biggest myth about breastfeeding that you would like to bust? And what message would you give to modern mothers and families?
0: The biggest myth would be, you know, discarding the colostrum, that is the first milk, the mother's first milk, and that I would like to bust. There are a few customary habits that are taken place into our, you know, society, wherein something called as prelactial feeds are given to the babies, that mm-hmm. is honey, water, or gutti, right? Honey, though, definitely is a known thing to cause botulinum toxin. It causes botulinism because of a toxin called botulinum toxin.
1: Mm-hmm.
0: And it does happen, like, you know, 1 in 1 lakh babies. But how far are you ready to take that chance? Water, they don't need it because breast milk has 88% to 90% it's water only. Gutties, again, you know, if that is given, it's given for probably immune development. But again, breast milk is loaded with antibodies that help in formation of immune development.
1: Mm-hmm.
0: This delays the production of more milk, the prelactial feeds. So okay. It is nowhere needed. It is not important mm-hmm. give honey or water or janam gutti or anything for that matter to the baby except for breastfeeding for the first 6 months.
1: Okay.
0: This is one thing, regardless of what day and age and time you're in. I don't want to hurt any religious sentiments, but I feel that this should be highlighted as an important
1: absolutely
0: thing that is again in practice.

0: in this day and age.
1: So, Doctor, thank you so much for your time and for sharing such valuable knowledge and clearing so many common doubts and myths about breastfeeding. Your insights will surely help mothers and families make informed and confident decisions. As we conclude, let us remember that breastfeeding is not just a mother's responsibility. As doctor said, it is a collective effort that needs support from families, workplaces, and society as a whole. By spreading awareness and encouragement, we can ensure healthier generations ahead. So let's continue to support, encourage, and celebrate breastfeeding. Not just this week, but always.
0: I would also just like to end on one point. This World Breastfeeding Week, let us move beyond awareness, move more towards action. Let us promote, protect, and support breastfeeding. Because sometimes the most powerful force for changing the future begins with something as simple and as profound as mother's first embrace.
1: Absolutely, I agree. Beautiful words.
0: Thank you.
1: Thank you so much, Doctor.
0: You're welcome.
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0: years cooking in a cramped, poorly ventilated kitchen, breathing in heavy oil fumes and smoke every single day. Or think about someone who is living in a highly polluted metro city, inhaling the toxic exhaust on their daily commute. Neither of them ever touched a cigarette, yet their lungs faced constant damage. Hidden dangers like indoor radon gas, secondhand smoke and severe air pollution are real. These are the everyday triggers. That's exactly how our lungs work. Anyone who has lungs can develop a lung cancer, even if they have never touched a cigarette in their entire life. Well, do you want to know what else causes it apart from these toxic gases? Let me tell you right after a commercial break and a stone. 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
1: PM Jai ab garibon ki jai ban gayi hai.

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You're listening to Akashavani FM Rainbow 101.9, where rainbow adds colors to your life. I hope you're enjoying this Saturday afternoon, where we begin a month and a weekend together. So, listeners, I have a real question for you all. Let me tell you about a real horror story first that happens in almost every household at 7 a.m. Your alarm goes off, you open your eyes, you know for a fact that you have slept fully 8 hours, at least 6 to 8 hours. And yet, your brain and body makes you feel like you just spent the entire night running like a marathon. Sounds familiar, right? Well, most of us wake up with the feeling like absolute zombies dragging ourselves to the kitchen that emergency coffee cup is right to feel alive. We usually blame our busy lives or weak stamina, but guess what? Well, in a recent study shared, a simple nighttime routine that can make the mornings feel lighter and more energetic that reveals that the problem isn't how long you're sleeping, but it what you're doing before you close your eyes. Well, if you want to stop waking up drained, here are some tiny game-changing bedtime habits to reset your body clock. But I shall share this right after a song break, and throughout the show, if you want to stay connected, this is our WhatsApp number 0402323 4822. Keep sharing your thoughts, I will read it out, and here's a song coming your way. 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

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Going to bed and waking up at the exact same time every day stabilizes your internal clock. Also, switch to a warm yellow lights after 7 p.m. and that sends a signal to your brain. You mean like, hey, it's time to reset. Shall we sleep? Well, like that. Another tip is to keep your room slightly cooler. You remember, winters are bed. You know, we often tend to sleep in because we feel that the cold weather is so cozy and breezy outside, so it's cozy inside. So we tend to sleep more and then we run out of time and then we rush everywhere. So that is the key. Slightly cooler room. Turn your room into a cool dark cave. Lower your temperature by just 1 or 2 degrees or turn on your fan slightly. Cool room keeps you in that deep, restorative, slow wave sleep. When the room gets too warm or too cold, you're more likely to wake up. Research shows that the temperature extremes can increase the wakefulness and reduce the REM sleep. That is a stage of sleep. The next step is use your bed only to sleep. Keep your bed strictly for sleeping. Scrolling your phone right before the bed can keep your brain hyper alert. And that blue light coming through your phone blocks your natural sleep rhythm. The blue light from your phone is also a signal to your body to stay awake by disrupting your natural rhythm. On top of that, emotional triggering content can spike the stress or anxiety, making it even worse to sleep peaceful. And the next step is early dinner, early caffeine cutout. Finish your dinner at least 2 to 3 hours before sleeping, saying goodbye to caffeine after 3 p.m. and sit in a total silence for 10 minutes. I mean, yes, silence is the key. The final habit on the list is silence. This small pause calms your mind and prepares the body for a restful sleep. Rounding off our routine,

that could help anyone wake up feeling genuinely refreshed. So tonight and every night, put that phone away, drop your temperature of the room, AC temperature, slightly turning on your fan, and give your brain a real rest it deserves. Let's beat that morning fatigue with a fresh, super energetic track. Keep that logged in to 101.9 FM. 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
1: Debate from the quirky world of cricket. I'm Eleanor Oldroyd at Stumped HQ in the rainy northwest of England today, which is quite nice to see a bit of rain because we've had a lot of very, very dry weather over the last few months here in England. And I'm covering the Commonwealth Games from here this week, and we'll talk a little bit about that later in the programme.
2: Hi, Jim Aspall here for the ABC in Sydney. Not much going on down here other than the old footy season. And perhaps a bit of cricket next month when Australia plays Bangladesh in Darwin and Mackay. Waiting for that one.
3: Good to see you, Ellie. This is Charu Sharma for Akashvani. I've just returned from some coffee estate duties. And back in Bangalore, although, of course, the Indian team has resurrected itself a bit. But the big news is the retirement of Ajinkya Rahane from international cricket and all formats. So, Ajinkya Rahane, thank you very much for your service to Indian and international cricket, and good luck for everything in the future.
1: Now, former New Zealand captain Stephen Fleming has been appointed as England's new test coach, with Joe Root resuming his role as skipper. Fleming will take up his new job after next month's series against Pakistan. Brendan McCullum, who was fired following a series of poor results and

0: several off-field incidents as well, does remain in charge of England's white ball sides. Former England coach Andy Flower ruled himself out of the running to replace McCullum, while Justin Langer says he wasn't even approached by the ECB. So let's start with you, Jim. Stephen Fleming, the right person to take over that men's red ball team for England?
1: Who knows? England's in such a precipitous state at the moment with the appalling management out of the Ashes series when they sacked the wrong people and then lost their captain. So I hope Stephen Fleming can steady things down. He's a very accomplished and respected figure in the game of cricket through his captaincy and coaching. Although he's not done any red ball cricket since his retirement, I think his relationship with McCullum, and let's face it, that's how it'll be, one with the red and one with the white ball, and they've had a lot of association in their retirement years. So hopefully they can get the best out of the players available. And as I say to my friends, just look over your shoulder. You never know. Ben Stokes is still playing cricket. Maybe, maybe he'll come back next year for the Ashes. That's got to be the story that's floating around and so someone kills it off. Yeah, but I think Fleming is a good choice.
0: Chari, you know him. Obviously, he had a very successful career coaching Chennai Super Kings in the IPL. A good appointment from your point of view. What kind of a coach will he be for England?
2: Well, he's just about the most calming influence that cricket has seen in a long time. And is quite, in that manner, perhaps an opposite to Babs. In a lighter vein, one of the memes that I read recently is that why is English cricket refusing to take wings by appointing Kiwis? But that's just an aside. Do they need a calming influence? They perhaps do, English cricket. And there's nobody who's, in terms of just demeanour and the personality, calmer and cooler a different kind of person as Stephen, and maybe England actually need that. But it's also a question of, you know, how much can a coach really do? As an overall culture, perhaps he can calm everybody down and in almost an opposite sense to Baz, just say, listen, this is Test cricket, take your time, as I did. Focus on the classy things and not the aggression that we see in white ball cricket. Yeah, as a personality, I'm with him wherever he goes, whenever he goes. But can he have enough influence to dig England out of the hole that they've now found themselves? So that we'll have to, of course, wait and see.
0: Yeah, I mean, I think, Jim, you're absolutely right to say it's been a chaotic time, really, for English men's cricket. Since the end of the Ashes, since everything that happened since then, you know, and having, in the space of 2 weeks, while cricket was going on successive Sundays, having Ben Stokes announcing his retirement from international cricket, then Brendan McCullum's sacking 2 weeks later while I was at the women's test match at Lord's. It's just felt like the wheels have been coming off and flying everywhere. And it gives me the sense that Stephen Fleming is a calming influence, potentially. There was an interview on the BBC this week with Jamie Overton, who played with him under him at Chennai, saying he's very relaxed. He's a very calming person, as you say, Charu, but he doesn't take nonsense, you know, that he will impose a sense of discipline on the team as well, which, you know, maybe with all the talk about off-field incidents as well, they need. But I mean, he's never coached a national team, Jim. He's had his most, you know, recent career has been very much involved in white ball cricket and franchise cricket. So is that a concern at all, that he's not coached a test team?
1: People will make out that it is, but probably not. The fact that he's continued since he stopped playing to have a relationship through IPL white ball cricket mainly. The fact is he's had a respected position and he knows how to handle people. I think his major issue immediately is going to be the leadership of the team on the field. I think that's where they have to sort things out so that on the field they can get some good decision-making. But he's going to be a very useful mentor and he's going to somehow have to find, particularly in the absence of Stokes, some penetrative bowlers. Because since Broad and Anderson have gone, the ranks are looking a bit thin. So, yeah, there's a job to be done.
0: Do you think it's a worry for English cricket that they didn't appoint an English coach?
1: Not really. They've had Duncan Fletcher. They've had Trevor Bayliss.
0: Andy Flower.
1: They've had a... Yeah, that's right, Andy Flower. I mean, he was very successful.

0: this day and age, I don't think it matters that much as to where the person comes from, as long as they can do the job. Mind you, Australia doesn't like it. They had a crack with Mickey Arthur, but they haven't gone there since. It's a question of getting the right mix, having a bit of stability and success. If you don't have success, you're constantly under the microscope. Every time something goes wrong in sport, I think of what Lindsay Hassett said to me years ago when I asked him about captaincy. He said, "Captaincy? No one notices the captain until till you start losing." That's why Australian women's cricket is so strong. It doesn't matter what's going on in terms of relationships or whatever else around the team. If they're winning, you can't have a crack at them, really, can you?
1: Well, that's a good one, Jim, but it also is relevant for the coaches. They start losing, people say, what kind of coach is that? But as long as you're winning, nobody really bothers. But Eddie, yeah. Will it help Stephen Fleming? The fact that he actually played for Middlesex and also Yorkshire, Nottinghamshire, he played there, had a few spells, so he would know English conditions, English people, English culture a lot more than we suggest. Will that help?
2: Yeah, I think it's got to help, the fact that he knows how the county system works. And you know, and there was this spell, wasn't there, in the early stages of Bazball, which I think we can now put to bed. Jim, you'll be very happy to hear that maybe we never have to say the words Bazball ever again. But there was this rejection.
0: I've still got my T-shirt, and I'm not allowed to say it on the BBC because they were a bit prudish about it. But I'll show you the T-shirt again if you don't remember it when I come to England next year.
2: Look forward to that. So Stephen Fleming is going to be the new coach, as we know. It's interesting, I think, that Joe Root is coming back as captain. I think partly because they didn't have much of a choice in the matter, really. Harry Brook has had a successful time as England's white ball coach so far, and maybe they just didn't want to disrupt that by putting extra responsibility on his shoulders. I mean, Joe Root looked pretty broken, I think, at the end of the Ashes in 2021-22, and he just had that one test against New Zealand recently at the Oval, where he had to cope with five changes to the team, and that all fell apart quite dramatically. And we know that he's chasing Sachin Tendulkar's record of runs as well, so there will be people who'll question whether that's going to distract him from that, but England know him. He is a trusted, safe pair of hands. And clearly he's excited about the job. He says he's looking forward to working with Stephen Fleming. So we wish him the very best of luck in that role when he takes that up as well.
3: From the BBC World Service, this is Stumped on ABC and Akashvani.
2: Well, finally on Stumped, the Commonwealth Games in Glasgow end this weekend. And it's been a spectacular coming together for the friendly games in Scotland. The baton will now pass to the Indian city of Ahmedabad to host the Games in 2030, which will be the centenary Games. Now, there's been no cricket played in Glasgow, but it is under consideration as one of a number of sports that will feature in 4 years' time. We also know that cricket will make a return to the LA Olympics in 2028. Jim, I was in Birmingham for the Commonwealth Games 4 years ago when cricket for women, T20 cricket for women, made its first appearance. We've seen a 50-over competition for men before in the past. But would you like to see it return to India in 2030?
0: In 1998, when South Africa beat Australia, it was meaningful. Those players in men's competition, they wanted to win a gold medal. I'm not sure whether that's the case anymore, to be honest. I mean, it's a Commonwealth game. It's played everywhere in Commonwealth countries. What difference is it going to make? Is it going to, like the Olympics, make a difference to the value of television rights? I'm not so sure. So I'm not too sure where it fits. But it adds to the flavour of it all, doesn't it? But there may be other sports that are more important to having involved in the Commonwealth Games. If, you know, the Commonwealth Games is to sustain itself as a worthwhile, meaningful event, which is a question in itself.
2: Mm. Well, yeah, exactly. And that's a question that, you know, I've been working on the games this week and we've asked quite a lot, Chari, whether it is sustainable moving forwards. But you'd have thought for India in 2030, they're going to want to put on a great show. And, you know, if you think about sport in India, then cricket, you can't leave it out, surely.
1: Well, surely not. I think it'd be a matter of great pride for India to, one, of course, host the Commonwealth Games again, the centenary edition of 2030. They last did so in 2010, and that was a massive success. more so because of

of the bursting forth of talent in India, because they had a fabulous medal tally back in 2010. And I'm sure there's going to be a lot of hard work to try and up that medals tally and just the national pride of hosting a major event. Now, as you mentioned, and Jim, the whole relevance of the Commonwealth Games, well, it's there. And there's no harm trying to continue what is a fabulous sporting tradition, because a lot of other sports, maybe not cricket because of its commercial ways, a lot of other sports do thrive on an international medal or the possibility of international participation. And there are precious few such major multi-sports extravaganzas. So for the health of sport globally, I think the Commonwealth Games play a very important role, even though they're restricted, of course, to Commonwealth nations. But I think there's been a lot of concern about some of the sports being dropped. And for Glasgow, one can understand that it was a sort of a pickup thing, you know, because Australia couldn't or didn't want to.

0: understand that it was a sort of a pickup thing, you know, because Australia couldn't or didn't want to host it. So it's a truncated version. But I have full confidence that in 2030, India is going to put up a massive show, number of sports, the whole coming together of the Commonwealth sporting population. And of course, cricket should be, it will be because of its state in India, its religious state in India, to be a part of it for sure.
1: Well, I mean, I covered the cricket competition in Birmingham, as I said, 4 years ago at the Commonwealth Games, and it was brilliant fun. It was a great competition. It was competitive, as you say, because you know when you've got India, you've got Pakistan, you've got South Africa, you know, England, Australia, you've got a pretty serious competition right at the start, and women's cricket has grown even more since then. But I do wonder whether you could have a men's competition alongside that as well. I mean, the cricket schedule is packed enough as it is. If it's happened in Los Angeles in 2028 in the Olympics, it would seem inconceivable that it won't happen in India 2 years later. I don't know what you think about that, Jim, you know, because we just want to see as much cricket as we possibly can.
2: Oh, I don't want to be cynical about these things. I mean, the only reason it's coming into the Olympic Games, to be honest, is because the IOC have never got a cent out of Asia when it comes to the Olympics. So, you know, they can make a quid there. Sorry to say that, but I'm not sure about the relevance of it. An organisation, a country, if you want to call it, like the West Indies, where does that fit into the whole nation of Commonwealth and Olympic Games? It doesn't exist, does it? But, for the exposure of the game to a wider audience, the Olympic Games, yes. I do understand that if it works, but like a few other sports, it may be just seen as a bit of a novelty in the shake-up of an Olympic Games. But, yes, for the Olympics, I understand it. Mm-hmm. Commonwealth Games, well, I'm not so sure.
1: And I suppose the point, Charo, as well, is that, you know, India and Pakistan, every opportunity that we get to see an India-Pakistan fixture, you know, the broadcasters are going to want that, if nothing else.
0: Well, it's still 4 years from when we speak now, but so who alone knows how the dynamics between the two nations change by then, because for the moment, of course, they're not playing in India. India not playing in Pakistan. Are they going to play the India-Pakistan match in Dubai or somewhere? I mean, that's inconceivable. So we'll see what happens.
2: Play in England.
0: Well, that too. But for both the women's and the men's competition, it'll be good to have cricket at the Commonwealth Games. And you mentioned India-Pakistan. Of course, there are lots of other very good cricket-playing nations in the Commonwealth. But maybe it's a big one for the other nations, also a part of the Commonwealth, who don't get to do much winning. And if the international schedule dictates the fact that, as happened in 1998 too, I remember, that India, Australia, England are playing elsewhere and then send what is their next team, shouldn't call it B, then maybe there's scope for a development team for other nations to do well. Because let's not only see it from the perspective of the better nations. I think the lower-ranked nations, I'm sure, would love to be a part of a major sporting extravaganza to show that their cricket is also going places. And sometimes when you play the Olympic Games or Commonwealth Games, Asian Games, there's also extra funding that comes in from the government and elsewhere, and extra sponsorship. So all these other aspects probably lend to the fact that the more sports you can fit in, the better for the sports persons involved. Of course, it's a nightmare for the organizing committee, but we'll see. And also, it's normally a summer games, the Commonwealth Games. And in Ahmedabad or elsewhere in India, they've got to be very careful about the rain because, I mean, some sports tend not to get affected. Cricket, as we know, three drops and the match is off. So there's a little bit of consideration for the timing as well.
1: Well, look, we will see what happens when the programme is announced eventually for Ahmedabad in 2030. And looking forward to seeing you all in Los Angeles in 2028, which could be very interesting. And we would imagine that we'll get good weather for that. Well, that's all we've got time for on this week's Stumped on Akashvani. Don't forget, you can follow us on X. We are at @BBCWSSport and use the hashtag BBCStumped. And check us out on YouTube too. Go to BBC World Service YouTube. My thanks to Charo Sharma and to Jim Maxwell and to all of you for listening. Speak to you soon. Goodbye.
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listen to the Storm Relief from New Delhi. Right up next, we have another song coming up for you that says, "We don't talk anymore."

Dear listeners, this is 102.6 Akashwani Rainbow, and we will immediately proceed with this hour's news headlines. Prime Minister Narendra Modi inaugurates Alluri Sitaram Raju Airport in Bhogapuram, Andhra Pradesh, to launch multiple development projects related to infrastructure, connectivity and culture. Prime Minister calls for compassion and guidance for misguided youth, says hatred and abuse never solve anything. President gives assent to anti-paper leak bill introducing stricter punishment and setting up of fast-track courts. West Bengal begins digital census exercise. India and China to resume border trade via the Nathula Pass in Sikkim from today. Red alert issued for extremely heavy rainfall in 8 districts of Kerala. Flood situation remains critical in Odisha as hundreds of villages still marooned. India raises concerns over ongoing hostilities in West Asia region, urges Iran to avoid attacks on commercial shipping and seafarers. Italy suspends free border travel with Spain over Ceuta migrant crisis. And at Commonwealth Games, India clinched 2 historic gold medals in judo, secure double podium finish in men's javelin throw, and win a first ever bronze in decathlon. With that all done, let us proceed with Play It Cool, where we cook up a storm of emotions and memories with songs and stories. So, let's hear the first course of delight with Happier by Marshmello and Bastille.

arrived today. On his arrival at the airport, the Prime Minister was received by Andhra Pradesh Governor S. Abdul Nazir, Chief Minister N. Chandrababu Naidu, and other dignitaries. Mr. Modi inaugurated the passenger terminal building and took a walkthrough of the Greenfield Airport. He also reviewed the airport's state-of-the-art passenger facilities and was briefed by officials on its design, advanced technology, master plan, and future expansion as an aviation hub. The Prime Minister also witnessed a traditional Timsa dance performed by more than 13,500 tribal women, highlighting the vibrant tribal culture of North Andhra. He then proceeded to the public meeting venue, where he is scheduled to dedicate to the nation, inaugurate and lay the foundation stone for key infrastructure projects, and later address the gathering. Later, the Prime Minister will inaugurate Swami Vivekanand Cultural Youth Centre, Vivek Smarak at Mysuru in Karnataka. The memorial commemorates the historic visit of one of the greatest spiritual leaders of India, Swami Vivekanand, to Mysuru in 1892, when he met the Diwan of Mysore, Sir K. Seshadri Iyer, and received financial assistance from Maharaja Sri Chamarajendra Wadiyar for his journey to the United States to participate in the Parliament of Religions in Chicago. President Draupadi Murmu has given assent to the Public Examinations Prevention of Unfair Means Amendment Bill 2026. The bill was passed by Parliament on Thursday. The Act aims to curb unfair practices in public exams by introducing stricter punishments and establishing fast-track courts. It seeks to strengthen transparency, fairness, and integrity in the examination system by creating a robust legal framework while protecting the future of the students. Prime Minister Narendra Modi has said that abuse and hatred never solve anything. He appealed for compassion towards the misguided youth who have gone astray, saying they should be guided onto the right path in the spirit of nation building.

0: insulting and national interest rather than punished. In a video message posted on his social media handles, the Prime Minister referred to the recent incidents at Jantar Mantar in the national capital, where abusive language was used against him and his late mother. He said, childhood is also a phase of learning, making mistakes and correcting them.
1: बचपन में गलतियां होती हैं और बचपन में गलतियों से सुधरने का अवसर भी होता है. एक गुमराह बच्चे हैं, उनको राह दिखाना हमारा काम है. उनको सजा देना, अदालतों के चक्कर कटवाना, समाज में उनको प्रताड़ित करना, 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
0: India and China will resume border trade through the Nathula Pass in Sikkim today, marking the revival of a key trade route between the two neighboring countries. The resumption of trade will end a six-year suspension that had been placed since 2020 due to the COVID-19 pandemic. The revival of trade is expected to boost cross-border commerce, benefiting registered traders, transport operators, and allied businesses. Union Home Minister Amit Shah will present the Lokmanya Tilak Memorial National Award to National Security Advisor Ajit Dobhal at a function in Pune today. The day marks the death anniversary of freedom fighter Lokmanya Bal Gangadhar Tilak and the birth anniversary of social reformer Lok Shahid Anna Bhau Sathe. Various programs are being organized across Maharashtra to commemorate the occasions. And the IMD has forecast heavy to very heavy rainfall over East Rajasthan, Madhya Maharashtra, coastal Karnataka, South Interior Karnataka, Konkan, Goa, Kerala and Mahi today. It also predicted heavy rainfall over Himachal, Uttarakhand, Punjab, Haryana, Chandigarh, Delhi, West Rajasthan, Bihar and some parts of Northeast India. And that is the end of this news bulletin.
2: మీ జీవితంలో ఎల్లప్పుడూ మీకు తోడుగా ఉంటూ వచ్చింది. పరిచయం చేస్తున్న మై ఎల్ఐసి, ఎల్ఐసి సరికొత్త కస్టమర్ యాప్.
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5: Hey there, do you agree with me that some emotions cannot be explained? 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
1: 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I have stacked up some of the top chartbusters, and one is coming your way. 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Here's another chartbuster coming your way. Enjoy the tunes.

0: was Opalite is a song by the American singer-songwriter Taylor Swift from her 12th studio album, The Life of a Showgirl 2025. Next up is a promo of Jashne Hyderabad.
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2: Do you agree with me that some emotions cannot be explained? 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
0: Well, बाहर मौसम तो एकदम रिमझिम वाला है, लेकिन क्या आपको पता है आज अगस्त 1 को एक सुपर

0: Hey there! Do you agree with me that some emotions cannot be explained? 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Jashne Hyderabad, where food is served on air.
1: 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So next step on the significance of a decade is another film which was released worldwide on 29th of July 2016 to the positive reviews from critics and became a commercial blockbuster. The film provided breakthrough for the film's cast and crew. It is considered as one of the 25 greatest Telugu films of the decade by the Film Companion. The film won 2 National Film Awards, Best Telugu Film and Best Screenplay, 2 Andhra Pradesh State Nandi Awards, Best Feature Film and the Best Actress Telangana State Gaddar Film Awards for the second Best Feature Film, and 2 Filmfare Awards South, including the Best Telugu Film. The film was also remade in Hindi as Mitro in 2018, in Malayalam as Vijay Serupam in 2019, and in Tamil. Well, the next up is the song of Telugu coming from that film. Well, if you have not guessed it already, here's the song. Enjoy the tunes and stay tuned to Akashavani FM Rainbow 101.9.

Hey there! Do you agree with me that some emotions cannot be explained? They can only be tasted. With a pinch of history, a spoonful of culture, and with a whole lot of flavor, every dish has a tale to tell. Of its roots, of its rich legacy, and about the goodness within it. From royal recipes.

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And here's another song coming up, which is Chori Chori Job by Kumar Sanuji. 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

0: Hey, did you know the Kakatiya Kalatoranam is more than just a monument? Really? 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

Tadim, Tata, Jem, Taka, Jem, Taka, Jem, Targetum, Targetum. 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Taka, Tim, Tata, Tim, Tata, Tim, Tata, Tim, Tata, Tim, Tata, Tim, Tata, Tim, Tata, Tim, Tata, Tim, Tata, Tim, Tata, Tim, Tata, Tim, Tata, Tim, Tata, Tim, Tata, Tim, Tata, Tim, Tata, Tim, Tata, Tim, 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

0: My name is Santosh. May I know your name, please?
1: Stella.
0: Stella? Oh, what a beautiful name. Can I have your phone number?
2: Ray.
0: Uh-oh. Coming, Dad.

Well, friends, this is your Jog Deepa officially signing off today's show. 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Until then, do stay tuned to Akashvani FM Rainbow 101.9.

This is Akashvani, the news read by Ashish P. Abraham. Prime Minister Narendra Modi has credited Indian youth for achieving progress in the area of science, technology and sports and called upon them to contribute in the areas of cleanliness drive, conservation of water and natural resources and gift Indian artifacts. He was speaking after inaugurating the Swami Vivekananda Cultural Youth Centre, Viveka Smarak, in Mysore today. The Prime Minister emphasised that Swami Vivekananda's vision was to mentor our youth and empower them to work for nation building. Mr. Modi further said the capabilities of our youth has transformed India into the second largest mobile phone market. New strides are being made in semiconductor manufacturing, innovations and in private sector space missions. Moreover, Mr. Modi underscored the progress achieved in the last 12 years in the field of education by establishing new universities and colleges, including ITIs, IIMs, IITs, AIMS, and increasing medical seats as well. Earlier in the day, Prime Minister Modi launched development projects worth about 18,000 crore rupees, including airport, road and energy infrastructure at Vijayanagaram in Andhra Pradesh. Addressing a public meeting, the PM said Andhra Pradesh is moving ahead at a rapid pace and the centre is fully committed to realising the vision of Swarna Andhra and Viksit Bharat through large-scale infrastructure and industrial development. Union Home Minister Amit Shah has approved the advance release of 2,117.85 crore rupees from the central share of the State Disaster Response Fund, SDRF, to support the states affected by floods during the ongoing southwest monsoon. The assistance approved for the affected states includes 44.55 crore rupees to Arunachal Pradesh as advanced release of the first installment for the financial year 2026-27. Cross-border trade between India and China through Nathula Pass in Sikkim resumed today, ending a suspension of more than 6 years. Our correspondent reports that Nathula, located at an altitude of over 14,000 feet in East Sikkim, served for centuries as a vital trade route along the ancient Silk Route connecting India with Tibet. Border trade will operate Monday to Thursday with the gate opening at 7:30 a.m. Indian Standard Time, and each registered trader will be allowed to conduct trade worth up to rupees 2 lakh per day. At the Commonwealth Games in Glasgow today, India climbed to fourth place with 36 medals including 12 gold, 16 silver and 8 bronze. Indian boxers Jasmine Lamboria, Preeti Pawar, Sakshi Chaudhary, Priya Ghangas and Arundhati Chaudhary delivered dominant victories in their respective finals to win gold medals. However, India's Lovlina Borgohain took silver, losing her final bout in the women's 75kg final to Australia's Emma Sue Greentree by a 4-1 verdict. Preeti claimed the women's 54kg boxing title with a commanding 5-0 victory over Canada's Scarlett Delgado. Jasmine, the reigning world champion, secured another 5-0 win in the women's 57kg final, defeating Michaela Walsh of Northern Ireland. Sakshi then beat Ruby White of England in the women's 51kg final 5-0 to win. Priya beat Marie-Bethol Al-Hamdieh of Canada 4-1 in a split verdict in the women's 60kg final. Arundhati Chaudhary also defeated Chantelle Reid of England in the women's 70kg final. Indian boxer Sachin Sivach defeated Namibia's Trigen Morning Duelo in the men's 60kg final. Later tonight, Narinder Berwal will clash against Damar Thomas of England in the men's 90+kg final. India also celebrated a historic achievement in para-athletics with Soman Rana winning gold and Shubham Jull taking silver in the men's shot put F57 event. This result marked India's first ever Commonwealth Games gold medal in the men's shot put F57 event and the nation's first double podium finish in the category. In other athletics events, triple jumper Praveen Chitravel won silver, while Silver Prabhu earned bronze. On the judo mat, Unnati Sharma advanced to the women's 63kg semi-finals after defeating New Zealand's Kuona Christie. Karanjit Singh Mann advanced to the men's 90kg quarter-finals, defeating New Zealand's Elliot Connolly by Ippon in 3 minutes 29 seconds. His next opponent in the last eight stage will be Canada's

0: Loime Guolin. 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And that is the end of this news bulletin.
1: अब सुनिए आज शाम 6:30 बजे प्रसारित मार्केट मंत्र कार्यक्रम का पुनः प्रसारण।

He was speaking after inaugurating the Swami Vivekananda Cultural Youth Center, Viveka Smaraka, in Mysuru yesterday. The PM emphasized that Swami Vivekananda's vision was to mentor our youth and empower them to work for nation building. Mr. Modi further said the capabilities of our youth has transformed India into the second largest mobile phone market. New strides are being made in semiconductor manufacturing, innovations, and in private sector space missions. Moreover, Mr. Modi underscored the progress achieved in the last 12 years in the field of education by establishing new universities and colleges, including ITIs, IIMs, IITs, AIMS, and increasing medical seats as well. Delhi BJP yesterday lodged a complaint against leader of the opposition in the Lok Sabha, Rahul Gandhi. Independent MP Rajesh Ranjan, alias Pappu Yadav, SPMP Avdhesh Prasad and other concerned individuals for allegedly hurting Hindu religious sentiments in the parliament complex yesterday. The BJP delegation led by New Delhi MP Bansuri Swaraj demanded registration of an FIR against the opposition leaders. Ms. Swaraj alleged that the opposition has mocked the faith of Hindus, ridiculed Sanatan culture and insulted the saint community during the protest held near the Makar Dwar of the parliament complex. Ms. Swaraj asserted that such actions would not be tolerated. The Baloch Yakjahati Committee yesterday strongly condemned the atrocities by Pakistani authorities against the ongoing public movement in Pakistan-occupied Jammu and Kashmir, noting that the crackdown reflects a broader pattern of suppressing political dissent across Pakistan. In a statement posted on social media, the committee slammed Pakistani security forces of resorting to direct firing on protesters, arbitrary arrests of political activists, and targeting civilians instead of engaging in dialogue with demonstrators. The statement comes amid continuing unrest in POJK, where protests over political and governance-related issues have intensified in recent weeks, with more than 50 people killed and hundreds injured. India climbed to fourth place in the Commonwealth Games medal standings in Glasgow, with a total of 37 medals, including 13 gold, 16 silver and 8 bronze. In boxing, India delivered a stellar performance, winning 7 gold medals. The latest came from Ankush Panghal, who defeated England's Dimeji Sheetu 4-1 in the men's 80kg final. Earlier, Sachin Sivach won the men's 60kg gold, edging past Namibia's try again morning the Velo by a 3-2 split verdict. The other Indian gold medalists were Jasmine Lamboria, Preeti Pawar, Sakshi Chaudhary, Priya Gangas and Arundhati Chaudhary. However, Indian boxers Lovlina Borgohain and Jadumani Singh settled for silver medals. Preeti claimed the women's 54-kilogram boxing title with a commanding 5-0 victory over Canada's Scarlett Delgado. Jasmine, the reigning world champion, secured another 5-0 win in the women's 57-kilogram final, defeating Michaela Walsh of Northern Ireland. Sakshi then beat Ruby White of England in the women's 51-kilogram final 5-0 to win. It was a harder final bout for Priya, who beat Marie Bethol Al-Amdia of Canada 4-1 in a split verdict in the women's 60-kilogram final. Arundhati Chaudhary also defeated Chantelle Reed of England in the women's 70-kilogram final. India also celebrated a historic achievement in para-athletics, with Soman Rana winning gold and Shubham Jewel taking silver in the men's shot put F57 event. This result marked India's first-ever Commonwealth Games gold medal in the men's shot put F57 event and the nation's first double podium finish in the category. In other athletics events, triple jumper Praveen Chitravel won silver, while Silva Prabhu earned bronze. On the judo mat, Unnati Sharma advanced to the women's 63-kilogram semifinals after defeating New Zealand's Kuona Christie. Karanjit Singh Mann advanced to the men's 90-kilogram quarterfinals, defeating New Zealand's Elliot Connolly by ippon in 3 minutes 29 seconds. His next opponent in the last 8 stage will be Canada's Guillermo Guerlain. President Draupadi Murmu, Vice President C.P. Radhakrishnan and PM Modi have extended congratulations to Indian boxers and athletes for their stellar performance at the Glasgow Commonwealth Games. And that is the end of this news bulletin.

New strides are being made in semiconductor manufacturing, innovations, and in private sector space missions. Moreover, Mr. Modi underscored the progress achieved in the last 12 years in the field of education by establishing new universities and colleges, including ITIs, IIMs, IITs, AIIMS, and increasing medical seats as well. Delhi BJP yesterday lodged a complaint against leader of the opposition in the Lok Sabha, Rahul Gandhi, independent MP Rajesh Ranjan alias Pappu Yadav, SP MP Avdhesh Prasad and other concerned individuals for allegedly hurting Hindu religious sentiments in the parliament complex yesterday. The BJP delegation led by New Delhi MP Bansuri Swaraj demanded registration of an FIR against the opposition leaders. Ms. Swaraj alleged that the opposition has mocked the faith of Hindus, ridiculed Sanatan culture and insulted the saint community during the protest held near the Makar Dwar of the parliament complex. Ms. Swaraj asserted that such actions would not be tolerated. Union Minister for Health and Family Welfare Jagat Prakash Nadda yesterday reviewed the preparedness for the National Eligibility Cum Entrance Test for postgraduate NEET PG 2026 to ensure the smooth, secure, transparent and technology-enabled conduct of the examination. The exam is scheduled to be held on the 30th of this month. During the meeting, the minister assessed the preparedness of the National Board of Examinations in Medical Sciences, NBEMS, technology partners and other stakeholders involved in conducting the examination. He was briefed on examination logistics, candidate facilitation measures, the security architecture and the technology-driven interventions introduced for NEET PG 2026. India climbed to fourth place in the Commonwealth Games medal standings in Glasgow with a total of 39 medals including 13 gold, 17 silver and 9 bronze. The latest comes from 5,000 meter race where India's Gulveer Singh finished third. In boxing, India delivered a stellar performance winning 7 gold medals. The latest came from Ankush Panghal who defeated England's Dimeji Shittu 4-1 in the men's 80kg final. Earlier, Sachin Sivaj won the men's 60kg gold, edging past Namibia's try again Morning and Develo by a 3-2 split verdict. The other Indian gold medalists were Jasmine Lemboria, Preeti Pawar, Sakshi Chaudhary, Priya Gangas and Arundhati Chaudhary. However, Indian boxers Lovlina Borgohain and Jadumani Singh settled for silver medals. Preeti claimed the women's 54kg boxing title with a commanding 5-0 victory over Canada's Scarlett Delgado. Jasmine, the reigning world champion, secured another 5-0 win in the women's 50kg final defeating Michaela Walsh of Northern Ireland. Sakshi then beat Ruby White of England in the women's 50kg final 5-0 to win. It was a harder final bout for Priya, who beat Mary Bethal Al-Ahmadiyya of Canada 4-1 in a split verdict in the women's 60kg final. Arundhati Chaudhary also defeated Chantal Reid of England in the women's 70kg final. India also celebrated a historic achievement in para-athletics with Suman Rana winning gold and Shubham Juyal taking silver in the men's shot put F57 event. This result marked India's first ever Commonwealth Games gold medal in the men's shot put F57 event and the nation's first double podium finish in the category. In other athletic events, triple jumper Praveen Chitravul won silver while Selva Prabhu earned bronze. And that is the end of this news bulletin.

SDRF for the financial year 2026-27. Union Minister for Health and Family Welfare Jagat Prakash Nadda yesterday reviewed the preparedness for the National Eligibility Cum Entrance Test for Postgraduate NEET PG 2026 to ensure the smooth, secure, transparent and technology-enabled conduct of the examination. The exam is scheduled to be held on the 30th of this month. During the meeting, the minister assessed the preparedness of the National Board of Examinations in Medical Sciences, technology partners and other stakeholders involved in conducting the examination. The flood situation in Odisha continues to remain grim, with the Mahanadi and its tributaries in spate posing a fresh threat to low-lying areas of Cuttack, Puri, Jagatsinghpur, Kendrapada and Khordha districts. 10 downstream districts remain on high alert as Hirakud Dam continues releasing flood water through 22 gates. More than 8 lakh people have been affected, while over 2,69,000 people have been evacuated to safer places. Chief Minister Mohan Charan Majhi yesterday conducted an aerial survey of over 12 flood-hit blocks in Balasore, Bhadrak, Jajpur, Kyonjhar and Mayurbhanj districts. Meanwhile, the IMD has forecast more rainfall over parts of the state, keeping the flood threat alive. India climbed to fourth place in the Commonwealth Games medal standings in Glasgow with a total of 39 medals, including 13 gold, 17 silver and 9 bronze. The latest comes from 5,000-metre race where India's Gulveer Singh finished third. In boxing, India delivered a stellar performance, winning 7 gold medals. The latest came from Ankush Pangal, who defeated England's Dimeji Shittu 4-1 in the men's 80kg final. Earlier, Sachin Sivach won the men's 60kg gold, edging past Namibia's try-again morning Endivelo by a 3-2 split verdict. The other Indian gold medalists were Jasmine Lamboria, Preeti Pawar, Sakshi Chaudhary, Priya Ghangas and Arundhati Chaudhary. However, Indian boxers Lavlina Borgohain and Jadumani Singh settled for silver medals. Preeti claimed the women's 54kg boxing title with a commanding 5-0 victory over Canada's Scarlett Delgado. Jasmine, the reigning world champion, secured another 5-0 win in the women's 57kg final, defeating Michaela Walsh of Northern Ireland. Sakshi then beat Ruby White of England in the women's 51kg final 5-0 to win. It was a harder final bout for Priya, who beat Mary Bathol Al-Ahmadi of Canada 4-1 in the split verdict in the women's 60kg final. Arundhati Chaudhary also defeated Chantal Reid of England in the women's 70kg final. And that is the end of this news bulletin.

day that it intercepted and destroyed hostile drones targeting vital facilities and another commercial vessel came under attack in the Strait of Hormuz. The escalating hostilities come as the U.S. State Department issued a fresh security advisory urging Americans in the West Asia to consider leaving the region or be prepared to depart if the conflict worsens. India climbed to fourth place in the Commonwealth Games medal standings in Glasgow with a total of 39 medals, including 13 gold, 17 silver and 9 bronze. The latest comes from 5,000-meter race where India's Gulveer Singh finished third. In boxing, India delivered a stellar performance, winning 7 gold medals. The latest came from Ankush Panghal, who defeated England's Dimeji Chittu 4-1 in the men's 80kg final. Earlier, Sachin Sivaj won the men's 60kg gold, edging past Namibia's try-again Morning Endeavello by a 3-2 split verdict. The other Indian gold medalists were Jasmine Lemboria, Preeti Pawar, Sakshi Chaudhary, Priya Ghangas and Arundhati Chaudhary. However, Indian boxers Lovlina Borgohain and Jadumani Singh settled for silver medals. Preeti claimed the women's 54kg boxing title with a commanding 5-0 victory over Canada's Scarlett Delgado. Jasmine, the reigning world champion, secured another 5-0 win in the women's 57kg final, defeating Michaela Walsh of Northern Ireland. Sakshi then beat Ruby White of England in the women's 51kg final 5-0 to win. It was a harder final bout for Priya, who beat Mary Bathul Al-Ahmadi of Canada 4-1 in a split verdict in the women's 60kg final. Arundhati Chaudhary also defeated Chantal Reid of England in the women's 70kg final. India also celebrated a historic achievement in para-athletics, with Soman Rana winning gold and Shubham Juyal taking silver in the men's shot put F57 event. This result marked India's first ever Commonwealth Games gold medal in the men's shot put F57 event and the nation's first double podium finish in the category. And that is the end of this news bulletin.

Medal standings in Glasgow with a total of 39 medals, including 13 gold, 17 silver and 9 bronze. The latest comes from 5,000-meter race where India's Gulveer Singh finished third. In boxing, India delivered a stellar performance, winning 7 gold medals. The latest came from Ankush Panghal, who defeated England's Dimeji Shittu 4-1 in the men's 80kg final. Earlier, Sachin Sivach won the men's 60kg gold, edging past Namibia's try-again Morning and Develo by a 3-2 split verdict. The other Indian gold medalists were Jasmine Lamboria, Preeti Pawar, Sakshi Chaudhary, Priya Ghangas and Arundhati Chaudhary. However, Indian boxers Lavlina Borgohain and Jadumani Singh settled for silver medals. Preeti claimed the women's 54kg boxing title with a commanding 5-0 victory over Canada's Scarlett Delgado. Jasmine, the reigning world champion, secured another 5-0 win in the women's 57kg final, defeating Michaela Walsh of Northern Ireland. Sakshi then beat Ruby White of England in the women's 51kg final 5-0 to win. It was a harder final bout for Priya, who beat Mary Bathoul Al-Ahmadi of Canada 4-1 in a split verdict in the women's 60kg final. Arundhati Chaudhary also defeated Chantal Reid of England in the women's 70kg final. India also celebrated a historic achievement in para-athletics with Soman Rana winning gold and Shubham Juyal taking silver in the men's shot put F57 event. This result marked India's first ever Commonwealth Games gold medal in the men's shot put F57 event and the nation's first double podium finish in the category. In other athletic events, triple jumper Praveen Chitravel won silver while Selva Prabhu earned bronze. And that is the end of this news bulletin.

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1: This is Akashvani, the news read by Mehvash Fatima. Prime Minister Narendra Modi will launch the Nasha Mukt Yuva for Viksit Bharat Sankalp Abhiyan today through video conferencing. The launch will mark the beginning of a 100-week nationwide Jan Bhagidari campaign against substance abuse. Youth across the country from over 10,000 locations will participate in the program. My Bharat volunteers, My Bharat National Service Scheme volunteers, youth clubs, schools, colleges, universities, NGOs, youth wings of industry associations, and more than 125 partner spiritual organizations will also join the program virtually. Prime Minister Narendra Modi has credited Indian youth for achieving progress in the area of science, technology, and sports, and called upon them to contribute in the areas of cleanliness drive, conservation of water and natural resources, and gift Indian artifacts. He was speaking after inaugurating the Swami Vivekanand Cultural Youth Centre, Vivek Smarak, in Mysuru yesterday. The Prime Minister emphasized that Swami Vivekanand's vision was to mentor our youth and empower them to work for nation building. Union Minister for Health and Family Welfare Jagat Prakash Nadda yesterday reviewed the preparedness for the National Eligibility Cum Entrance Test for Postgraduate NEET PG 2026 to ensure the smooth, secure, transparent and technology-enabled conduct of the examination. The exam is scheduled to be held on the 30th of this month. Maharashtra government has initiated an inquiry into the foreign funding received by the Cockroach Janata Party and certain other organizations. Minister of State for Home Pankaj Bhoyer said the investigation is examining how the funds were utilized, while the Enforcement Directorate is also conducting a parallel probe. He added that appropriate action will be taken if the funds are found to have been used for illegal activities. Uzbekistan's Minister for Foreign Affairs Saidov Bakhtiyor Odilovich will undertake an official visit to India from tomorrow until the 5th of this month. According to the Ministry of External Affairs, during his visit, Odilovich will call on President Draupadi Murmu at Rashtrapati Bhavan and also meet External Affairs Minister Dr. S. Jaishankar. He is scheduled to attend a business forum in Delhi. United States has urged its citizens across the Middle East to remain alert and be prepared to leave if tensions escalate. The advisory comes amid reports that President Donald Trump is considering further strikes on Iran as Washington presses for the reopening of the Strait of Hormuz. Kuwait said today that it intercepted and destroyed hostile drones targeting vital facilities, and another commercial vessel came under attack in the Strait of Hormuz. Firefighters contained a massive wildfire in southwestern France today, allowing nearly 1,98,000 people to return home after one of the country's largest peacetime evacuations, even as new fires triggered fresh evacuations in southern France and Greece. India Meteorological Department has issued an orange colour warning for heavy to very heavy rainfall over Karnataka, Kerala, Mahe, Nagaland, Manipur, Mizoram, Tripura, Rajasthan, sub-Himalayan West Bengal and Sikkim for today. Heavy rainfall is also expected to prevail

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India climbed to fourth place in the Commonwealth Games medal standings in Glasgow with a total of 39 medals including 13 gold, 17 silver and 9 bronze. The latest came from 5000 meter race where India's Gulveer Singh bagged bronze. In boxing, India delivered a stellar performance winning 7 gold and 3 silver medals. Boxers Preeti Pawar, Jasmine Lamboria, Sakshi Chaudhary, Priya Ghangas, Arundhati Chaudhary, Sachin Sivach and Ankush Pangal clinched the gold medals, while Jadumani Singh, Lavlina Borgohain and Narinder Barwal won silver medals in their respective weight categories. And that is the end of this news bulletin.